That was Once Upon a Love by the band 4Play. Before that, Little Brother, Edgar Winter. And I opened the show with Shape I'm In, Eric Johnson from Alien Love Child, Live and Beyond. How do you go beyond life? I have no idea. Here's Years Since Yesterday.

just heard Kenny Wayne Shepherd with Shame, Shame, Shame. Before that, Just Won't Burn, Susan Tedeschi. And I opened the set with Years Since Yesterday, Paladins. You know I got more, spinning in the chair, spinning the discs, spinning the MP3s. Here's Biggest Fan, The Problems.

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1: 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The demo area is still closed for construction. 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
1: 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On Tuesdays and Thursdays, starting July 7th through August 27th, 2026. 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

I used to think about immature things. 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Is this really your real phone number?

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0: 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Any questions or concerns, please get in contact with the Office of Planning and Development at 505-782-7282 or 505-782-7284.
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0: July is National Ice Cream and Blueberry Month. 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

We're just two lovers at the same place at the right time. Healed by the wounds from the past, once again our love will shine bright. So what? Some of them don't like it. So what? Some of them will fight it. It's you and me now, baby. 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

0: The Pueblo Zuni Tribal Census Office will be closed Friday, July 17th from 8 a.m. through 5 p.m. Thank you for your understanding. 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

Hey everyone, this is Zuni Police Department, coming at you with another PSA. Throughout the months of June 2026 to August 2026, the Zuni Police Department will be conducting DWI checkpoints and saturation patrols and other traffic enforcement within the boundaries of the Zuni Reservation. Law enforcement will be targeting impaired drivers on roadways and other traffic and criminal infractions. During checkpoints, officers will also look out for uninsured motorists, unregistered vehicles, vehicle operators without a driver's license, and other traffic offenses. For further information, you may contact Lieutenant John Homer at 505-782-7057 or email at john.homer@oshui.org. Thank you, and may you all have a safe summer.

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1: Kashi, caught on lager the Ganawe. Look at Duane Chaimani, look at Zuni Election Board. I want to look at Debiquen and Daho. Is that there? Look at this Asnat Equan Friday, July 17th. The arts market, I want Dequanawa, Equan again, and it's gone. As them clown yato kishamle, techip quine an hai one quin yato ketechina, da look at election board dinagan. 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Look at da chua hongwaton absentee ballot and the shimanawa. Don't look on the election board office kun aatechin and don't look at absentee ballot shemanawa ko lohta iskun tonna jan heitoshne kenna. 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Look at don yam e crayons markers classes nakke achronike keton wopona ba ate chitu. 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

Hey everyone, this is Zuni Police Department coming back at you with another PSA. The Zuni Police Department understands the safety and well-being of our youth is top priority. As we have entered the busy graduation and summer seasons, we have seen a rise in serious incidents involving the safety of our youth when attending graduation parties where alcohol is provided. We have also seen a rise in crime involving alcohol. The Zuni Police Department is asking for your partnership to help us prevent tragedies before they happen. We are reminding our community that it is illegal to possess, transport, consume, and provide alcoholic beverages within the exterior boundaries of the Zuni Reservation. Under state, tribal, and federal law, it is illegal for anyone under the age of 21 to possess or consume alcohol. Furthermore, parents and community members can be held criminally and civilly liable if they knowingly allow minors to drink on their property. The following charges apply for violation of loud noise parties continuing after 10 p.m. and alcohol consumption, especially to those that are hosting parties. 4-4-62, endangering the welfare of a child. 4-4-96, failure to disperse. 4-4-107, intoxication. 4-4-107B, possession of liquor. 4-4-108, manufacture, sale, or delivery of intoxicating liquor. 4-4-122, contributing to the delinquency of a minor. 4-4-127, curfew violation. 6-1-6, person under the influence of intoxicating liquor or drugs. We cannot do this alone. True prevention requires a community-wide effort. If you become aware of a large unsupervised party or a situation involving underage drinking, please contact the Zuni Police Department Dispatch Center immediately. Our goal is not simply to penalize young people, but to intervene early and keep them safe. Let us work together to ensure that our youth can celebrate, grow, and thrive in an environment free from the dangers of alcohol. Thank you for your continued support and commitment to making our community a safe place for everyone. And may you all continue to have a safe summer season. 90.9 KSHI.

0: Unearth a Story with the Zuni Public Library. They will be having activities for the whole month of July. On Tuesdays, they will be having Tech Tuesday activities. On the 21st and the 28th, they will be heading to Explora at 12 p.m. And on Tuesday, July 14th, they will be heading to a field trip to Santa Fe Opera. Please note that the field trips with Zuni Public Library is open to public and it is a first-come, first-served basis. On Wednesday, July 8th, 15th, and the 29th, they will be having Arts and Crafts Day at 12 p.m. On Wednesday, July 22nd, they will be having a performer, Miguel Bryons, at 5:30 p.m. located at the Fair Building. Every Thursdays, they will be having Book Club Day. The hours for Book Club will be 11 a.m. to 12 p.m. for 3-year-old to 6th grade, 1 p.m. to 2 p.m. for 7th grade through 12th grade, 3 p.m. to 4 p.m. for 18 years old to 25 years old, and from 5 p.m. to 6:30 p.m. will be 25 years old on up. From 5 p.m. to 6:30 p.m. will be 25 years old on up. And on Fridays, they will be ending it with a movie day from 3 p.m. to 5 p.m. This is all located at the Zuni Public Library on 26 St. Anthony Drive. For more information, you may call at 505-782-4575 or you can come by to stop at our location.
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0: 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It was never fully completed. Les napte kwa han iskon tece mak techune namke. Years of widespread efforts to protect sacred sites, cultural resources and public health across the greater Chaco landscape has persisted. Yet, oil and gas drilling permitting continues despite the implementation of PLO number 7923. Impacts have accumulated due to over 91% of the public lands in the BLM's Farmington Field office, which includes areas of the greater Chaco landscape. Having already been leased for oil and gas development. Lukka East, May of 2025, Department of Interior and the Bureau of Land Management initiated the process to revoke PLO 7923 prior to the new administration. The revocation of the 10-mile buffer was already targeted as a policy objective in mandate for leadership. The conservative promises commonly known as Project 2025, a published policy blueprint released in 2023 before the current administration took place. 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Bureau of Land Management, National Park Service, Forest Service, koeplea federal agencies that's been all under the umbrella of the Department of Interior. 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Is lukka is Farmington Field Office and ma dem kwaat lukka hun akka penan lhaap awan up. They were already outlining the area of land that would be open to resource extraction in the case that the full 10-mile buffer zone is revoked in blue and in the case that there is a partial revocation in purple. But lewi hun awi up. It doesn't seem that way. 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But lakan te ma, luksana kia hon, tese mak tenna hon aawiap. Ma emma komas kona kwaas lukish penawe. You know, it probably take me a couple hours to really go through this and talk about it. But Luka, Secretary of Interior, Luka is approximately 336,425 acres of public lands usona within that radius of approximately 10 miles surrounding Chaco Cultural National Historic Park, Dekwin Lukya Public Land Order, number 7923, Usona Akya, withdraw that, Dununa Kwaas, Tina et Yaketapte, Ma, Shamosko na Das, UNM, Ma, Gakwin Akyo Beko, you know, unfortunately, you know, United States has mining laws. And with those mining laws, you know, it's their privilege in how they want to continue from leasing under the mineral leasing laws, subject to valid existing rights for, you know, as long as they desire. 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Hon tok nao an benan ante shimanawe. We'll do everything we can to assist you as our community members. The community center, and this has to be an online process for everybody that wants to step up to the plate and submit their letters of support. It's all Pueblo Governors Council and the Chaco Heritage Association. Template letters usana ta hon tonawan kwason elekanawa. All you need to do is just step up to the plate. Once we start announcing the scoping process, hon tonawana elatin lukya template letters, whatever the examples that suits your need or whatever that it is that you want to use, or hon kuchito yam pena wasunia nan. 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He wa kanshi makya. 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Luka ketona wanho lena. Koi tapte. We're really encouraging each and every one of you. You know, once we put out the word through Keshi, put the time schedule out there to come on and assist us, support us, contribute your share to sign off on the scoping letters for support to protect Chaco. Hot now and tells who deck and hunk at Upawe, Dikawe, Ashuani. Last look, let's see deckin, quite look at hot now and only as I quietly snap up. It then hunk at Melika, that na Ula Nayasto, couple on the surface. Hunk what quite quite do now and quap on up there, but quite cause this not telling them it's just desolate land. Kwa kwa tosnon on awuna melekwa. Kwa kwa lusun ayu ya naum. It's what's on the subsurface and maybe even deeper below. Usana kwa takya. Hot now on tenin na yop. Ma kwa tona. Iop on less than a. Ta diskank on kwa takyonko lena. Hot now on te atin nuop ma. Hot now on uloh nan temsa. Uloh nan sana. All the natural resources of extractions, even down south, is not going to cause fracking. It's not even as far as Carlsbad. It's almost every day. What if it starts moving its way up this way? But just, you know, in essence to all of that, all the uncertainties, all the greater risk, everything that we're looking at right now. Hon tok na on isa ta ante shamana. Lea pa hon ayu yan la pa kwas. You know, there's federal law that is recognized as MACRA. Those are mining laws that can conveniently undermine what we're all trying to do. But I think, like I stated earlier, we're the largest Pueblo here, in the Pueblo of Zuni. If we can get more than enough letters to produce online, But that we go on record to say this is where we stand in terms of the significant desecrations that is going to be forthcoming against all of us. They were accepting letters, issuing, and you know, we did what we could, and Lesana, over 700 support letters were mailed in. So now their BLM is saying, so let's make it a little bit harder. We're going to make sure that they're going to do it online. Well, that's not going to stop us either. We're going to find every means, every which way to help each and every one of you that wants to step up to the plate and support this letter writing campaign through online. You know, the Republicans, you know, as the rich gets richer, we're going to continue getting poor. It's sad to see that. Let's take a look at the bigger world of what's out there. So that way, we salvage what we can for the future. Our language, our way of life. It's convenient to say, oh, we're going to keep perpetuating everything we can. You know, there's a larger world out there that says otherwise. So I'm also encouraging any and all religious entities to step up to the plate and help us contribute your share. Yam awi dilin sitta. Kwaat awan apalli, kyaat apalli, kwaasakya. Hot awan awi dilin sitta. That's her lifeline. Let's declare hot awan ta yato ketachu. Hot awan yao na ketitta. It's like classic Washington and Uchana. He's already contemplating. Iyama kwi apo yan la tish lalik and kwin pikwai. He's going to convolute that whole area and trash it with data centers, high technology, creating highly sophisticated, you know, satellites or whatever he's going to create up there. But, you know, maybe somebody say, but we follow the news as much as we can. We get our reports to the All Pueblo Governors Council with our attorneys at the Washington level. Things don't look good. It's very grim all the way around. So look at kitom dista tot naan ho. Penanito lakyap. Ma kwaastan lukya le na ton. Ayu ya nao et yanan. Come to the office and speak to us in person, or just kind of listen for the date when we're going to start announcing for the community to go to the community center. It's, people know it as the fairgrounds, but the community center in Kodod is going to look at online letters. You know, multi-billion dollar corporations have more control beyond us, you know, grassroots level people, but, you know, we can't just give up. Let na ki look at da, this last of thought now, and hope pen and ito look at my lewi, ela, kwa.
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1: We're gonna do a song that you might know. A song about a dirty woman. A song called She's Got the Jazz. Yeah!

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2: 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The demo area is still closed for construction. 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

0: There will be a two-day straw bell building workshop, all presented by the Oshawa College and Zuni Education Career Development Center. This will be located at the Oshawa College. This is a two-day event. The first day will be on July 24th from 5 p.m. to 7 p.m. They will be having a presentation and discussion. On July 25th from 9 a.m. to 12 p.m., there will be a hands-on demonstration slash experience at the construction site. To register, you may use the QR code that is available on the flyers posted around the community. For more information, you may contact the Oshawa College at 505-782-6010.
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0: WSHI. Kashi, Cotton Lager de Ganawe. Look at Dwayne Chimani, look at Zuni Election Board. I want to look at Bequen and Taho. Is that there? Look at this Asnat Equan, Friday, July 17th. The Arts Market, I want Tequanawa, Equan Ikenawa, Iskon. Astem Tlawan Yato Kishamle, Techip Quine Anna, Haiwan Kunyato Ketechina, Ta look at Election Board, Dinakan. Look at Tonyamquas, Voter Registration, Tequin, Hongwat, Ialishkanawa, Tihap. 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Lesana da McKinley County Bureau of Election stinegen. 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Last chuton ate chip luket a coloring contest deken aho ayana tapta azana wastiken. Look at the yam, the crayons, markers, classes, and the action of the kiton, whoppon of art, etch it. Look at a kiton on Ishame now. Asnat Equan up Friday, July 17th, Arts Market Co-op, and look at election board, din again. Astem tlawan yatok shamle quain ana, ha iwan kun yatok techina ta din again. Elakwa, chuacham at on yaton gokshi, tewan an arte at two.
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1: 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This is a two-day event. 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On July 25th from 9 a.m. to 12 p.m., there will be a hands-on demonstration slash experience at the construction site. 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

0: Zuni Wellness Center proudly announces the 41st annual Zuni Fitness Series Outrun Diabetes 2026. These are your schedule of events. Friday, August 14th, 5:30 p.m. at the Zuni Wellness Center, they will be hosting a Zumba Marathon and Spinning Marathon. Saturday, August 15th at the DY Mountain, starting at 7 a.m., they'll have the 10K competitive run and the 8 a.m. with a 2-mile walk and run. Friday, September 4th, starting at 5:30 p.m. at the Zuni Wellness Center, join them for a Zumba Marathon and a Spinning Marathon. Saturday, September 5th, at the DY Mountain, starting at 7 a.m., Coronado's Curse, 8 a.m. with a 2-mile walk and run. Friday, October 23rd, starting at 5:30 p.m. with the Zumba Marathon and Spinning Marathon at the Zuni Wellness Center. And Saturday, October 24th, at the DY Mountain, 7 a.m. with the 5K, 10K competitive run, and 8 a.m. with a 2-mile walk and run. Registration in person at the Zuni Wellness Center must be registered to receive a t-shirt. Top 4 overall awards for competitive races, 5K, 10K, and Coronado's Curse. No age groups. For additional info, please get in contact with the Zuni Wellness Center at 505-782-2665.
1: Unearth a story with the Zuni Public Library. 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On Tuesdays, they will be having Tech Tuesday activities. 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On Wednesday, July 8th, 15th, and the 29th, they will be having Arts and Crafts Day at 12 p.m. On Wednesday, July 22nd, they will be having a performer, Miguel Bryons, at 5:30 p.m. located at the Fair Building. 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From 5 p.m. to 6:30 p.m. will be 25 years old on up. And on Fridays, they will be ending it with a movie day from 3 p.m. to 5 p.m. This is all located at the Zuni Public Library on 26 St. Anthony Drive. For more information, you may call at 505-782-4575, or you can come by to stop at our location.
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0: Keshi, Cotton Lagadiganawe. Look at Dwayne Chimani, look at Zuni Election Board, I want to look Debiquen and Taho Isatea. Look at Lish Ashnat Iquana, Friday, July 17th. The Arts Market, I want Dequanawa, Iquanikena, and Iscon. Astemtawa Yato Kishamle, Dechip Quainana, Haiwan Quinyato Kitechina, the look at Election Board, Dinakena. Look at Donyamqua's voter registration, Dequin, Hongwat Ialishkanawe, Dihap. Esatapunguaton Chimnaque itininawe dihap lesana lukia election board tatinagana. Look at that chua hungaton absentee ballot andishimanawa. Don't luck on the election board office quinatechin and don't look at absentee ballot shemanawa kolota iskonton yanhetoshnagana. Esatapton penan itulokena dihap 505-782-7244 benawa lukeneke yalinane. Last day is email a kilukit on absentee ballot shemanaw at dihap election.board@ashui.org is kontonagenawa. Lesana da McKinley County Bureau of Elections dinagenna. Don yamquad is kon ielishkenawe dihap don lesana da awa shuabdu. Last chuton ate chip look at the coloring contest dekenna aho ayana tapta asana wastikenna. Look at the yam, the crayons, markers, classes, and the action that get on weapon of art that look at a get on Ishame now. As not equal up Friday, July 17th, Arts Market Co-op and look at election board. Din again. As them time I yato ke shamble quain ana, ha iwan kun yato ke dechina da din again. Elakwa chuechum at on yaton gokshi tewan an art that
1: Big shout out to Dwayne Chimani for coming up and sharing that message. We also have happening today at 12 p.m. to 1:30 p.m. at the Zuni Senior Center. They want you to join us for a celebratory lunch for the Zuni Elder Athletes. Hear their stories, view their medals, and learn more about the Senior Olympics. Meet the Elder Athlete participants, support them in their journey to National Senior Games in Tulsa, Oklahoma. So once again, that's going to be happening from 12 p.m. to 1:30 p.m. If you guys don't have anything planned, go and join them for some lunch. If you have any questions, please get in contact with the Zuni Senior Center at 505-782-5541. And happening today at 1:30 p.m. as well, Friday, July 17th, there will be a community conversation in regards to Zuni Recycling Plan. Your ideas, feedback, and participation are essential to developing and strengthening Zuni's recycling program. 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All taking place at the Zuni Fair Community Building, 37 Harker Circle. Together we can build a cleaner and stronger Zuni. Discussion topics will be focused on Zuni cultural values and community priorities, protecting and preserving our land and environment, building a sustainable local economy, how recycling can help reduce community waste disposal costs, along with community input and ideas for improving recycling efforts. So once again, just to highlight, that's all happening at 1:30 p.m. today at the Zuni Fair Community Building. If you do happen to have any questions, you can get in contact with the Zuni Solid Waste Program at 505-782-4986. I'll have more information in just a bit to share with you guys and for our listeners. Big shout out to those that are tuned in and waking up with us since this morning. 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Feel Good Friday. We'll have our intern come up in a bit to go and jam out with me as well. So keep it locked.
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0: And from our area and service providers, this is from the Indian Health Service, Indian Medical Centers, and this is a statement update released on the 15th of July. The Gallup Indian Health Service and Gallup Indian Medical Center leadership are actively addressing a critical infrastructure issue involving elevator failures in Building 2000. As of 10:55 a.m. on July 15th, three elevators in the building are non-operational, with one elevator backup and running, which is still significantly impacting the facility's ability to provide patient care and safely transport patients, staff, and essential equipment throughout the building. IHS is working urgently to restore elevator service and implement contingency measures to maintain patient care during this disruption. Patient safety and well-being remain the Indian Health Service top priority. The facility will continue closely with regional healthcare partners for the possibility of transferring patients to other facilities to ensure continuity of high quality care. Limited operations were safely feasible continue at the GIMC, but patients requiring higher levels of care may be transferred or redirected as appropriate. To address the issue, IHS has accelerated planning and contracting efforts, along with interim measures to restore infrastructure capacity as quickly as possible. We appreciate the support of our partners' facilities and the dedication of staff working to manage the situation. IHS remains committed to providing transparent updates to tribal partners, patients, staff, elected officials, and the community as the situation evolves. And continuing, let's see, for the Oshawa Caregiver Alliance, they'll be hosting a caregiver virtual support group. And this will be held at the Zuni Senior Center. The caregiver support group is designed to provide emotional, educational, and social support for caregivers. And this will be on July 21st for the virtual session from 4:30 p.m. to 5:30 p.m. And this will be by the Soto Foundation. If you would like any more information, you can get in contact with the Zuni Senior Center at 505-782-5541. And for the month of July 2026, for the Zuni Solid Waste Program, they are open Monday through Saturday from 9 a.m. to 4:30 p.m. Pipe Mesa Yard Waste Area will be open from 9 a.m. to 4 p.m. And the demo area is still closed for construction. Any other matters that do come into play, or if you have any concerns, questions, please get in contact with the Zuni Solid Waste Program at 505-782-4986 or 505-782-7163. For the Zuni Housing Authority, join us for educational sessions and arts and crafts. Let's see, sessions that'll close out for the month of July. Coming up on Wednesday, July 22nd, this will be a presentation by the Zuni Housing Authority staff, Budgeting for Our Youth, happening from 3 p.m. to 5:30 p.m. at the Lakeside Community Center, 36A Avenue. And closing up on Wednesday, July 29th, same place, same location. A presentation being brought to you by Von Awalahti, Emotional Awareness, Accepting Trends. Guardians are encouraged to attend to support their youth. Enjoy some incentives and refreshments. If you have any questions, please get in contact with the Zuni Housing Authority at 505-418-4265. And this is from the Pueblo Zuni Utility Department Septic cleaning services are available Monday through Friday from 8 a.m. through 5 p.m. What is septic cleaning? It's basically cleaning that removes buildup sludge and solids from your septic tank so wastewater can move and be treated properly. Think of it as a fresh start for your septic system, helping prevent messy backups, bad odors, costly repairs, and it is recommended that you have your septic tank clean every 3 to 5 years. Why clean your septic tank? It prevents backups in your home or yard, protect groundwater and the environment, also helps keep your household and community safe. And let's see, also you get to avoid expensive repairs by maintaining your system. Keep your septic tank working longer. If you are ready to schedule, you can get in contact with the Zuni Utility Department to schedule your septic cleaning service. And you must make payments at the finance department. For any additional information, please get in contact with 505-782-5654. I'm not sure if that's for the utility department or finance department, so give it a call and find out. Other than that, we are, let's see. Okay, this is for the Zuni Food Distribution Program. Since July is National Ice Cream and Blueberry Month, join them for their monthly food demonstration and recipe sampling, as they'll have information on best foods for brain health. And this will be coming up on Wednesday, July 29th, from 9 a.m. to 11 a.m. and also 1 p.m. to 3 p.m. Located at the program kitchen, 237th Street in Black Rock. This monthly nutrition education on the topic of the month is for program participants and community members. And last but not least, for our program participants for the Zuni Food Distribution Program, your daily food issuance schedule is from Monday through Friday from 9 a.m. to 3:30 p.m. and they are also open through lunch. Closure to look out for will be for July 31st for monthly inventory and certification reports. This institution is an equal opportunity provider. If you have any questions in regards to their nutrition education program or their daily food issuance schedule, please get in contact with them at 505-782-4463 or 505-782-4464. 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We're going to go ahead and get into some more music for your Friday morning. 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

0: All aboard! Hop on the Zuni Head Start bus for an adventurous school ride. Join the Zuni Head Start program in their enrollment registration for the school year of 2026 and 2027. Enrollment registration is now open. 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Services are provided to children with special needs. 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
1: Hey everyone, this is Zuni Police Department coming back at you with another PSA. The Zuni Police Department understands the safety and well-being of our youth is top priority. As we have entered the busy graduation and summer seasons, we have seen a rise in serious incidents involving the safety of our youth when attending graduation parties where alcohol is provided. We have also seen a rise in crime involving alcohol. The Zuni Police Department is asking for your partnership to help us prevent tragedies before they happen. We are reminding our community that it is illegal to possess, transport, consume, and provide alcoholic beverages within the exterior boundaries of the Zuni Reservation. Under state, tribal, and federal law, it is illegal for anyone under the age of 21 to possess or consume alcohol. Furthermore, parents and community members can be held criminally and civilly liable if they knowingly allow minors to drink on their property. The following charges apply for violation of loud noise parties continuing after 10 p.m. and alcohol consumption, especially to those that are hosting parties. 4-4-62, endangering the welfare of a child. 4-4-96, failure to disperse. 4-4-107, intoxication. 4-4-107B, possession of liquor. 4-4-108, manufacture, sell, or delivery of intoxicating liquor. 4-4-122, contributing to the delinquency of a minor. 4-4-127, curfew violation. 6-1-6, person under the influence of intoxicating liquor or drugs. We cannot do this alone. True prevention requires a community-wide effort. If you become aware of a large unsupervised party or a situation involving underage drinking, please contact the Zuni Police Department Dispatch Center immediately. Our goal is not simply to penalize young people, but to intervene early and keep them safe. Let us work together to ensure that our youth can celebrate, grow, and thrive in an environment free from the dangers of alcohol. Thank you for your continued support and commitment to making our community a safe place for everyone. And may you all continue to have a safe summer season.
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1: There will be a two-day straw bell building workshop, all presented by the Oshawa College and Zuni Education Career Development Center. This will be located at the Oshawa College. This is a two-day event. The first day will be on July 24th from 5 p.m. to 7 p.m. They will be having a presentation and discussion. On July 25th from 9 a.m. to 12 p.m., there will be a hands-on demonstration slash experience at the construction site. To register, you may use the QR code that is available on the flyers posted around the community. 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
2: 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Got Delonte in the mix for this morning. Let's see, from the Zuni Healthy Lifestyles program and the community members, they were blessed with some rainstorm activity last night that impacted yesterday's walk and run. For those that participated and who ran to their vehicles without getting their t-shirts, the staff will gladly accommodate. Participants can take their tickets to the program on Monday, July 20th, and Tuesday, July 21st, from 8 a.m. to 4 p.m. The staff appreciates the community participation and look forward to serving everyone monthly. A big thank you coming out from Ruby Wolf. Also happening for the weekend, from the artist's hands to yours, July 17th, 18th, and 19th. The Zuni Arts Market will be taking place from 9 a.m. through 6 p.m. each day. They'll have live entertainment, raffle, and much more. Exhibits include handmade jewelry, pottery, fetish carvings, paintings, handcrafted items, along with food vendors. This is being presented by the Ancestral Rich Treasures of Zuni Cooperative, Inc. If you would like to gather more information, you can email artscooperative@gmail.com, visit their website at www.zunipubloart.com, or give them a call directly at 505-782-0640, or you can always pay a visit and talk to them in person at 1192 State Highway 53. So make sure to go and support your local artisans and vendors. Also coming up on the later part of the month, on July 31st to be exact, from 3 p.m. to 7 p.m. at the Shiwitana Park, the Zuni Education and Career Development Center will be presenting Freedom Fest. Celebrate freedom, build community, together we thrive. All ages are welcome. Come join us in an evening full of activities, music, fun, and much more. Refreshments will be served. This will be a drug and alcohol free event, a safe and healthy space for everyone. If you have any questions, please get in contact with the ZecTech office at 505-782-5998. The Zuni Public Library is also inviting you to a Arts and Crafts Day for their last session on July 29th. At the Zuni Public Library from starting at 12 p.m. and everyone is welcome. For today, in regards to the Zuni Public Library, they'll be closed. We'll be resuming regular business hours on Monday, July 20th. The new week is scheduled with activities from Tuesday through Friday, and everyone is welcome. So be sure to stop on by over at the Zuni Public Library. If there are any questions, please give them a call at 505-782-4575. And happening today, this will be coming up at 1:30 p.m. for the Zuni Solid Waste Program. And there is a community conversation in regards to Zuni Recycling Plan. Your ideas, feedback, and participation are essential in developing and strengthening Zuni's recycling program. 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Once again, starting at 1:30 p.m. at the Zuni Fair Community Building, 37 Harker Circle. 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Discussion topics will be focused on Zuni cultural values and community priorities, protecting and preserving our land and environment, building a sustainable local economy, and how recycling can help reduce community waste disposal costs. Lastly, it will focus on community input and ideas for improving recycling efforts. If you happen to have any questions before the conversation starts, give the Zuni Solid Waste Program a call at 505-782-4986. And last but not least, this is an invitation for our community out there. Meet the elder athlete participants. Support them in their journey to the National Senior Games in Tulsa, Oklahoma. This is in regards to the Zuni... I'm having a brain fart. The Zuni Senior Center. I think I'm getting older than them right now. Hold on. Join us for a celebratory lunch for the Zuni Elder athletes. Hear their stories, view their medals, and learn more about the Senior Olympics. Lunchtime will be starting at 12 p.m. and will carry into 1:30 p.m. at the Zuni Senior Center. If you do happen to have any questions, please give them a call at 505-782-5541. If not, we hope to see you there. On that note, we're going to go ahead and get back into some more music for your Friday morning here on KSHI 90.9 FM.
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1: Kashi, caught on lag the Ganawe. Look at Dwayne Chaimani, look at Zuni Election Board. I want to look at the Bequen and Daho. Is that there? Look at this Ashnat Equan of Friday, July 17th. La Arts Market, I want to take one now. Equan again now. And it's gone. As them time when you have to shamble, take chip quine on a high one when you have to take chin up. Da look at Election Board, Dinakan. Look at Don Yamquas voter registration, take quin hongwat ealishkanawe. Dihap. Esatapongwaton, Chimnaque, it's in an hour, Tihap, Lesana, look at election board, Tatina Ganna. Look at that, Chua Hongwaton, absentee ballot, Antishamanawa, don't luck on the election board office, Kunatechin, and don't look at absentee ballot, Shemanawa, Kolota Iskonton, Jan Hedoshne Ganna. Esatapton, Penan Itulokena, Tihap, 505-782-7244, Penawa, look at Yalinan. Last day is email I can look at on absentee ballot shemanaw at the election.board@ashui.org is going to nagenawa. Listen on at McKinley County.

0: sinä tätinä kenna. 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
1: 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These are your schedule of events. Friday, August 14th, 5:30 p.m. at the SUNY Wellness Center, they will be hosting a Zumba Marathon and Spinning Marathon. Saturday, August 15th, at the DY Mountain, starting at 7 a.m., they'll have the 10K competitive run and the 8 a.m. with a 2-mile walk and run. 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Saturday, September 5th, at the DY Mountain, starting at 7 a.m., Coronado's Curse, 8 a.m. with a 2-mile walk and run. Friday, October 23rd, starting at 5:30 p.m. with the Zumba Marathon and Spinning Marathon at the SUNY Wellness Center. And Saturday, October 24th, at the DY Mountain, 7 a.m. with the 5K, 10K competitive run, and 8 a.m. with a 2-mile walk and run. 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No age groups. For additional info, please get in contact with the SUNY Wellness Center at 505-782-2665. For the month of July 2026, the SUNY Solid Waste Program is back to their regular schedule. They are open Monday through Saturday from 8 a.m. to 4:30 p.m. The Paya Mesa Yard Waste area is open from 9 a.m. to 4 p.m. Monday through Saturday. The demo area is still closed for construction. For any additional information, please get in contact with the SUNY Solid Waste Program at 505-782-4986 or 505-782-7163.

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1: with all the
2: hold
1: on, let's restart that back. With all the uncertainty going on with what's happening in the world around us, I want to go and give ample time for our governor to go and talk about Chaco Canyon again, because in the latest events that's been going on, they're proposing to go and do a whole revocation of Chaco Canyon withdrawal. And you can find on the BLM National NEPA register, where you can go and petition and send in your comments. And we'll have more information in just a bit, but here's Governor.
2: Kesi, hona anton de shuwala na hoi, hona anton chawe, lato kakwe nulawe. 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Land Management agency squad that look equally high touch than the queen okay there are we and on that quite hot now and then in the national with the hub ma also that the last of court don't know and hot Ben and it lock and yeah can let up on that also not look on tot naan hun isatta hun ante shamanawa hun ko des tos quilligan as them sa matepi kwaina look at qual is moratoriums the queen is amu 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You know the chimney gonna get black Grand Canyon and cut loss. Hot now and you know the cabin a hot cut loss cost letna. Yum take a hand and yahna. Chimney gonna call Ukraine ma. Let's see Ulo Nasana. 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It was never fully completed. Lesnapte kwa hon iskon tece mak techune namke. Years of widespread efforts to protect sacred sites, cultural resources, and public health across the greater Chaco landscape has persisted. Yet, oil and gas drilling permitting continues despite the implementation of PLO number 7923. Impacts have accumulated due to over 91% of the public lands in the BLM's Farmington Field Office, which includes areas of the Greater Chaco landscape, having already been leased for oil and gas development. Lukia ist May of 2025. Department of Interior and the Bureau of Land Management initiated the process to revoke PLO 7923 prior to the new administration. The revocation of the 10-mile buffer was already targeted as a policy objective in mandate for leadership. The conservative promises, commonly known as Project 2025, a published policy blueprint released in 2023 before the current administration took place. 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the umbrella of the Department of Interior. 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They were already outlining the area of land that would be open to resource extraction in the case that the full 10-mile buffer zone is revoked in blue, and in the case that there is a partial revocation in purple. 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culturally significant, why it's religiously something that, you know, they shouldn't even desecrate. 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Dekwin Lukka Public Land Order number 7923 usana akka. Withdraw that tununa kwas tina et yaketapte ma sammos kona taas juon em ma kya kwena kopeko. You know, unfortunately, you know, United States has mining laws, and with those mining laws, you know, it's their privilege in how they want to continue from leasing under the mineral leasing laws subject to valid existing rights for, you know, as long as they desire. Quas hot nan, awitin and sit dan, sheen and dem ta quas, denk an ao, hunka quas, ishana kawe, quad usan at demsa, hot nan quad usan at demsa, yasa quake an ao up ma, qua, qua you he toshiko, hunka tot nan, awitin sit da, ma, le ula nan sana, hunka demos again na humpish, cot na hop. Bear caught humpish asses are ben a hostage chip doms hot now and will on a yam pok we hand. Quas look at lena, there on a deck queen. Is corn there on a look at public scoping. Usona da banan quain. Usona banan quain no up. Hunt out now and ease at the ante shamana. Hunt out now and ben an ante shamana. We'll do everything we can to assist you as our community members, the community center, and this has to be an online process for everybody that wants to step up to the plate and submit their letters of support. It's all Pueblo Governors Council and the Chaco Heritage Association. Also not look at him, it's no quite arm and letting up bear up. Quas look at Ben and Deus and a let quap de hun. Look Ben and Illa Bowen, look at Lena. Cot los Osmos and up quat. Lass of Hos Lena, hot eat our and hot now and Lena. Sure that quat, look at Hun Haitus Nanaka. Hun is at Duna when you up. Template letters usan at da. Hun dot now and quas on Elek and now. All you need to do is just step up to the plate. Once we start announcing the scoping process, look at template letters, whatever the examples that suits your need or whatever that it is that you want to use, or hong kut chito yam bena waslunia, then kwa takya hot na wan usi, hosno stesha shina, awayu pachi tuna, awayu pachi dea tunan. On a hello, we love my oxy 10 miles buffer zone, my hunk with chi. Quite hot now, and they let gone caught the leadina man new up there. I knew lap not up. Quite hot ass, she shook. Hot now, and in a quick yam on that quite a steh, why ill up on a quap my. Hey, what can she muck ya? Oh, so not hot not. I want you all not less than not. Quite quad is gone hot not. Ben and yak now, quat cop ben and tell on a away in a master queen Washington and is uch on a usana ketechi. Quas is at the anshemana uquatelap usana lek on hot now and ta quas ten in a yop. Look at ketotna one hole and a call it up the dotna ho yatin and niaku. We're really encouraging each and every one of you. It's ana queen de. You know, once we put out the word through Keshi, put the time schedule out there, to come on and assist us, support us, contribute your share to sign off on the scoping letters for support to protect Chaco. Hot now and let gon quash deusu desashina quainapa. Hot now and deusu dekun hunkut upawe. Dikawe. Ashuani. Last of glissi dekun quash look at hot now and one as a quiet listener, but it then hung with Melika, then a Ula Nayasto, couple on the surface. Hung with quite quash dunam and quapped on up there, but quite quash listener telling them it's just desolate land, quite quash hosnos on Awunam and let quite quash us on Ayu Yanam. It's what's on the subsurface and maybe even deeper below. Usana quasakya, hot now and ten in and yop. My quas hot na, yop and less than a. Da discunk on quasakunk a letna. Hot now and there didn't know up ma. Hot now and uloh nan temsa, uloh nan sana. Quas antemos am, quas on all the natural resources of extractions, even down south. Isn't gon quas Frackingneck is not even as far as Carlsbad. It's almost every day. What if it starts moving its way up this way? But just, you know, in essence to all of that, all the uncertainties, all the greater risk, everything that we're looking at right now, there's federal law that is recognized as MACRA. Those are mining laws that can conveniently undermine what we're all trying to do. But I think, like I stated earlier, we're the largest pueblo here, the pueblo of Suni. If we can get more than enough letters to produce online, we go on record to say this is where we stand in terms of the significant desecrations that is going to be forthcoming against all of us. Scoping period yob. They were accepting letters, issuing, and you know, we did what we could, and lesana, over 700 support letters were mailed in. So now their BLM is saying, so let's make it a little bit harder. We're going to make sure that they're going to do it online. Well, that's not going to stop us either. We're going to find every means, every which way to help each and every one of you that wants to step up to the plate and support this letter writing campaign through online. You know, the Republicans, you know, as the rich gets richer, we're going to continue getting poor. Sad to see that. Let's take a look at the bigger world of what's out there. So that way, we salvage what we can for the future. Our language, our way of life. It's convenient to say, oh, we're going to keep perpetuating everything we can. You know, there's a larger world out there that says otherwise. So I'm also encouraging any and all religious entities to step up to the plate and help us contribute your share. Yam awitilin sitta. Kwaat awan apalli, kyaat apalli, kwaasakya. Hon awan awitilin sitta. That's her lifeline. Let's declare, hon awan ta yato kitachu. Hon awan yaona kitsitta. It's La Classic Washington and Uchana. He's already contemplating. He's going to convolute that whole area and trash it with data centers, high technology, creating highly sophisticated, you know, satellites or whatever he's going to create up there. But, you know, maybe somebody say, but we follow the news as much as we can. We get our reports to the All Pueblo Governors Council with our attorneys at the Washington level. Things don't look good. It's very grim all the way around. So look at kitom start now and ho. Penanito lakya. Makwastan look at len at on. Ayu ya now at yahanan. Come to the office and speak to us in person, or just kind of listen for the date when we're going to start announcing for the community to go to the community center. It's, people know it as the fairgrounds, but the community center in Kaulaud is going to look at online letters. Isatunawap ma, an ahalawilap ma, kwap mai, yam teus anshi makalistic la qual hunko qual list the la melek of much hunko tana hello will my eight on api coin. You know, multi-billion dollar corporations have more control beyond us, you know, grassroots level people, but you know, we can't just give up. Let not look at the
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2: 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This will be located at the Senior Center Dining Room. 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
3: Keshi, Kotkon Lagadiganawe. Look at Dwayne Chaimani, look at Zuni Election Board. I want to look at Debiquen and Taho Isatea. Look at Lish Ashnat Iquan, Friday, July 17th. The Arts Market, I want Dequanawa, Iquanikena, and Iskon. Astem Tawan Yato Kishamle, Techip Quainana, Haiwan Kunyato Ketechina, Ta look at Election Board, Dinakana. Look at Don Yamqua's voter registration dekwin Hongwat Ialishkanawe Dihap Esata Pongwaton Chimnaque Itzininawe Dihap Lesana look at election board Tatinakana. Look at that Chua Hongwaton absentee ballot Andishimanawa Don Luck on the election board office kun Adichin and Don look at absentee ballot Shemanawa Kolota Iskonton Yanhe Doshnikana. 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Last chuton ate chip look at the coloring contest. They can aho ayana tapta azana wastikan. Look at the yummy crayons, markers, classes, nakke, achonak a kiton wopon of ate chitu. Look at a kiton on ishame nawe. Asnat equan up Friday, July 17th. Arts Market Co-op and look at election board. Dinagan. Astem tawan yatoke shamle quine ana. 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
1: Unearth a story with the Zuni Public Library. They will be having activities for the whole month of July. On Tuesdays, they will be having Tech Tuesday activities. On the 21st and the 28th, they will be heading to Explora at 12 p.m. And on Tuesday, July 14th, they will be heading to a field trip to Santa Fe Opera. Please note that the field trips with Zuni Public Library is open to public and it is a first-come, first-served basis. On Wednesday, July 8th, 15th, and the 29th, they will be having Arts and Crafts Day at 12 p.m. On Wednesday, July 22nd, they will be having a performer, Miguel Bryons, at 5:30 p.m. located at the Fair Building. Every Thursdays, they will be having Book Club Day. The hours for Book Club will be 11 a.m. to 12 p.m. for 3-year-old to 6th grade, 1 p.m. to 2 p.m. for 7th grade through 12th grade, 3 p.m. to 4 p.m. for 18 years old to 25 years old, and from 5 p.m. to 6:30 p.m. will be 25 years old on up. From 5 p.m. to 6:30 p.m. will be 25 years old on up. And on Fridays, they will be ending it with a movie day from 3 p.m. to 5 p.m. This is all located at the Zuni Public Library on 26 St. Anthony Drive. For more information, you may call at 505-782-4575 or you can come by to stop at our location. This is an announcement from Avenoon's Early Childhood Services. Avenoon's Early Childhood Services supports families from the prenatal period until the child or children reach age 5. By monitoring children's development, providing guidance and resources to parents, connection families to resources in the community, services are completely free for families, and they proudly serve all of McKinley County. For enrolled children, they will receive books through the Dolly Parton Imagination Library. They can also be found on social media, including Facebook and Instagram. If you would like to find them, their address is 126 West Cole Avenue, Gallup, New Mexico. Or you can call them at 505-862-1026 or 505-297-3986. 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There will be a two-day straw bell building workshop, all presented by the Oshawa College and Zuni Education Career Development Center. This will be located at the Oshawa College. This is a two-day event. The first day will be on July 24th from 5 p.m. to 7 p.m. They will be having a presentation and discussion. On July 25th from 9 a.m. to 12 p.m., there will be a hands-on demonstration slash experience at the construction site. To register, you may use the QR code that is available on the flyers posted around the community. For more information, you may contact the Oshawa College at 505-782-6010.
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0: Hey everyone, this is Zuni Police Department, coming at you with another PSA. Throughout the months of June 2026 to August 2026, the Zuni Police Department will be conducting DWI checkpoints and saturation patrols and other traffic enforcement within the boundaries of the Zuni Reservation. Law enforcement will be targeting impaired drivers on roadways and other traffic and criminal infractions. During checkpoints, officers will also look out for uninsured motorists, unregistered vehicles, vehicle operators without a driver's license, and other traffic offenses. For further information, you may contact Lieutenant John Homer at 505-782-7057 or email at john.homer@oshui.org. Thank you, and may you all have a safe summer.
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2: 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This will be located at the Senior Center Dining Room. 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Refreshments will be served. 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
1: Kashi, Cotton Lager de Ganawe. Look at Dwayne Chimani, look at Zuni Election Board. I want to look at the Bequen and Taho. Is that there? Look at this Ashnat Equan of Friday, July 17th. The arts market, I want Tequanawa, Equan Ikenawa, and it's gone. As them time I yato Kashamle, Techip Quainana, Haiwan Kunyato Ketechina, that look at Election Board, Dinakan. Look at Don Yamqua's voter registration, Tequin, Hongwat Ialishkanawa, Tihap. 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Last day is email like look at an absentee ballot shemanawa tihap election.board@ashui.org is kontonagenawa. Lesana da McKinley County Bureau of Elections tinegen. 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Last chuton ate chip look at the coloring contest deken aho ayana tapta azana wastiken. Look at the yam e crayons, markers, classes, nakke action like a kiton wopon of artichitu. Look at a kiton on Ishame nawe. Asnat equan up Friday, July 17th. Arts Market Co-op and look at election board, dinagen. Astem tama yatoke shamle quine ana. 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

0: 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It is disheartening to see acts of vandalism damaging a space that was created for all of us to enjoy. 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With your help, we can ensure that this park remains a source of pride for our community and continues to be a welcoming place for everyone. By working together to keep the park clean and well-maintained, we can prevent it from returning to its previous conditions and preserve it for years to come. If you see vandalism, please report it. If you witness individuals vandalizing the park, please notify Kachina Security or the Office of Planning and Development. You can also help by respecting the park's facilities and equipment, disposing of trash properly, encouraging others to keep the park clean and welcoming. Any questions or concerns, please get in contact with the Office of Planning and Development at 505-782-7282 or 505-782-7284.
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3: Woohoo!

and a good Friday afternoon to those that are tuned in. To keep you guys in the loop, we have for the Cultural and Educational Resource Center. It is closed for the remainder of the day, including the Zuni Public Library. Regular business hours will resume on Monday, July 20th, 2026. And also for those of you that may have been a part of the run and walk tomorrow, or run and walk, I should say, from the Healthy Lifestyles program, and community members who were blessed with a rainstorm that impacted yesterday's walk and run, for those participants who ran to their vehicles without getting their t-shirts, the staff will gladly accommodate. Participants can take their ticket to the program on Monday, July 20th, and Tuesday, July 21st, both days from 8 a.m. to 4 p.m. Staff appreciates the community participation and look forward to serving everyone monthly. And also for the Zuni Public Library, they'll be closing their session on Arts and Crafts Day on July 29th at the Public Library, Zuni Public Library, on starting at 12 p.m. Everyone is welcome. So they also have a string of other activities that will be going on. If you happen to have any questions, please get in contact with the Zuni Public Library at 505-782-4575. And happening for the entirety of the weekend, from the artist's hands to yours, July 17th, 18th, and 19th, the Zuni Arts Market will be taking place from 9 a.m. through 6 p.m. each day. You can check out the live entertainment, raffle, and much more. Exhibits include handmade jewelry, pottery, fetish carvings, paintings, handcrafted items, along with food vendors, which is being presented by Ancestral Rich Treasures of Zuni Cooperative Inc. If you do happen to have time, go ahead and make your way down there to 1192 State Highway 53. They do have vendors on the outside as well. However, if you do happen to have any questions, please get in contact with them directly at 505-782-0640. And happening at the end of the month, July 31st, happening at the Shewitzana Park, the Zuni Education and Career Development Center will be presenting Freedom Fest. Celebrate freedom, build community together, and we thrive. 3 p.m. to 7 p.m. once again, July 31st. All ages are welcome. 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And for those of you that may be seeking employment within the Zuni Home Healthcare Agency, there is employment opportunity full-time for accounting technician. And this is located here in Zuni. Job announcement number is ZHHCA-01-2026. Closing date will be coming up on July 28th at 4 p.m. And applications can be picked up at the Zuni Home Healthcare Agency office located at 301 North, Building 52. And you may submit your resume or request for an application at zhhczinc@hotmail.com. For more information, please call 505-782-5544. And I will have more information to go and share in just a bit. Friday is finally here for those of you that may have been dragging all week. Only have had a few hours of sleep like me. The weekend is finally here, so it's time to kind of relax if you get that leisure of time to go and do so. But if you are traveling, please be safe out there. Also, a big shout out to the Zuni senior athletes.
giving them congratulations on all they've done so far. And a big good luck to when you do make it out to Tulsa, Oklahoma, and bring back some medals. 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

SHI. This is a community notice for the Shuitana Park. 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By working together to keep the park clean and well-maintained, we can prevent it from returning to its previous conditions and preserve it for years to come. If you see vandalism, please report it. If you witness individuals vandalizing the park, please notify Kachina Security or the Office of Planning and Development. You can also help by respecting the park's facilities and equipment, disposing of trash properly, encouraging others to keep the park clean and welcoming. Any questions or concerns, please get in contact with the Office of Planning and Development at 505-782-7282 or 505-782-7284.

All right, so for the Oshawa Caregiver Alliance, they'll be hosting a caregiver virtual support group. And it is designed to provide emotional, educational, and social support for caregivers. Virtual session will be held on July 21st from 4:30 p.m. to 5:30 p.m. by the Soto Foundation. If you would like to inquire more information, you can get in contact with the Zuni Senior Center at 505-782-5541. And also for the Zuni Housing Authority, they have educational sessions in arts and crafts. Join us for these sessions on Wednesday, July 22nd, as this will be a presentation by the Zuni Housing Authority staff. They'll be focusing on budgeting for youth. 3 p.m. to 5:30 p.m. and wrapping it up on July 29th. They'll have a presentation being brought to you by Von Aulati. Emotional awareness, accepting trends will be the topic. So once again, those are both going to be within the Lakeside Community Center, 36A Avenue. For the presentation by Von Aulati, guardians are encouraged to attend to support their youth. And that'll be from 4:30 p.m. to 6 p.m. Enjoy incentives and refreshments. If you need any more questions answered, you can get in contact with the Zuni Housing Authority at 505-418-4265. Also, for our friends over at the Zuni Food Distribution Program, for all our program participants, your daily food issuance schedule is from Monday to Friday, 9 a.m. through 3:30 p.m. Keep in mind, they are open during lunch, and closure to look out for will be for July 31st for monthly inventory and certification reports. And the last session for their nutrition education program for the month, join them for their monthly demonstration and recipe sampling, as they'll have information on best foods for brain health. July is National Ice Cream and Blueberry Month. This session will be held on Wednesday, July 29th from 9 a.m. to 11 a.m. and also 1 p.m. to 3 p.m. And this will be held at the program kitchen at 23 7th Street in Black Rock. These monthly nutrition education is for program participants and interested community members. This institution is an equal opportunity provider. Any other additional information, you can get in contact with the Zuni Food Distribution Program at 505-782-4463 or 505-782-4464. And last but not least, for the fellas over at the Zuni Solid Waste Program, for the month of July 2026, they are open Monday through Saturday from 8 a.m. to 4:30 p.m. Please keep in mind the Playa Mesa Yard Waste area will be open from 9 a.m. to 4 p.m. Monday through Saturday, unless there's raining going on like right now and it's muddy, then they'll probably give you details about it. Other than that, the demo area is still closed for construction. Any other information, please give them a call at 505-72-4986. Or 505-72-7163. That is all your area updates, info for the time being. It is 4 minutes past four. And we're going to head on into some more music for this hour. We appreciate y'all for hanging out with us. If you woke up with us early or you're barely tapping in, whichever the case, we still appreciate your time. And the thunder's coming in. 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

0: that traps solar heat for growing vegetables. Spencer says the tribes hope the partnership will also help get resources from one community to another to assist with food production. She says that forming a conservation district will also help tribes collaborate with other communities that might be working on similar projects. In Anchorage, I am Alona Naidin.
1: And I'm Jill Freitas.
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5: This is Native America Calling. I'm Sean Spruce. Cherokee Nation citizen Courtney Jordan heads a growing criminal defense law practice in Tulsa, Oklahoma. Before that, Jordan served in some of the highest levels of government, including roles as an assistant United States attorney, an assistant solicitor general, and the assistant attorney general of the Cherokee Nation. However, 4 years ago, her career was derailed by a hit-and-run incident that led to a high-speed police chase. Following a felony conviction, she was forced to rethink her entire professional path. And after some time passed, she went into business for herself. And today, she is a defense attorney with
6: I have to go on intro since we are back online. 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
5: To have you on the show today. Now, you have held a variety of positions throughout your legal career. We mentioned federal prosecutor, also assistant attorney general for Cherokee Nation. Now you're a criminal defense attorney. What's the change been like for you, and has it shifted your perspective on the law?
7: Yeah, the change over the years, it was kind of progressive. I always have the perspective of you follow the opportunity. And early on, I started out as a young attorney practicing Indian law. And then that just kind of evolved from private practice to working for the tribe and then working for the federal government and then working for the state of Oklahoma and now working for myself. But what's maintained or stayed consistent through all of it was or is a tie to federal Indian law, whether it be representing the tribes, representing the federal government, state government, or now my practice is largely representing tribal citizens in state, federal, and tribal courts throughout Oklahoma.
5: And you also specialize in this very unique intersection where criminal law and federal Indian law meet. Tell me more about that specialty and what drew you there.
7: So the biggest thing that drew me there was whenever I was an assistant attorney general for the Cherokee Nation, the tribe received a grant from the Department of Justice to have one of their attorneys become a special assistant United States attorney. So you're responsible for prosecuting crimes in Indian country. You're still employed by the tribe, but you are officed full time, or I was officed full time in the United States Attorney's Office. And so prior to transitioning to criminal, I dealt with Indian country, but there weren't too many major jurisdiction issues. You know, sometimes the tribe would get sued in state court, and so we would move to dismiss that. But a lot of times that litigation was in federal court. So that was my experience, but it was

0: in a civil capacity. And it wasn't until I transitioned to a special AUSA and then eventually an assistant United States attorney where I really kind of got into the jurisdictional mess, because that was about the time that McGirt v. Oklahoma happened, which, as everyone knows, completely changed the jurisdictional landscape in Oklahoma. And it's still changed today and evolving.
1: I was going to ask you that. So you were in this role you're describing now back in 2020 when the McGirt ruling came down?
0: Yes. When the decision came down in July, I was still employed by the Cherokee Nation. So I was the special AUSA. And that day the decision came out, because I spent most days in the U.S. Attorney's Office, but the day the decision came out, I was actually at Cherokee Nation because we assumed it was going to be coming down. And it was after McGirt was whenever I transitioned to the federal government, working for DOJ instead of Cherokee Nation.
1: And how did that change your job and the cases that you were working on, everything else? Was it a major, major shift immediately?
0: No, it was almost as if I changed in title only, because the really great opportunity I had was pre-McGirt, there were only a handful of Indian Country cases that the Eastern District prosecuted because jurisdiction was so limited, mainly to trust land, because at that point in time, everyone assumed the reservations had been disestablished. And so there's a handful of trust and restricted allotments throughout Eastern Oklahoma, but not a ton. And so there wasn't a lot of cases going federal because that jurisdiction was extremely limited. And so I not only got to work cases for the Cherokee Nation, but I got to work cases for all five of the tribes that are fall within the Eastern District. And so my day-to-day really didn't change. My caseload increased, but I was still an Indian Country, what they call an Indian Country AUSA, where you prosecute exclusively crimes that either occur in Indian Country or they have an Indian Country nexus.
1: Now, Courtney, you've described your calling into being a prosecutor, like something you fell into. Tell me more about how you chose that career path and what all led up to that.
0: So I started out really early on as a brand new baby attorney in a large law firm in Oklahoma that had an Indian and gaming practice group. And so it was, they found out I was Cherokee and they're like, okay, we're going to put you in this practice group and see how it goes. So that's kind of how I started in Indian law. And then with a new chief selection, I transitioned to Cherokee Nation. But during all of that time, my practice was focused on civil issues affecting Indian tribes. So cases where the tribe may have been sued, or when I was in private practice, entities that are doing business in Indian Country, they may be sued, or there may be like a gaming issue, a healthcare issue. Everything was civil in nature. And I was like a general in-house counsel for Cherokee Nation. But then one day I got a call from someone in the United States Attorney's Office, and they kind of gave me a heads up like, hey, Cherokee Nation's about to get this major grant from the Department of Justice. You should consider telling them you want to do it. And the grant was ultimately a $500,000 grant over a 3-year period where they put one of the Cherokee Nation attorneys in the United States Attorney's Office. And when that opportunity came up, I had been practicing civil for maybe 7 or 8 years. And I thought this, you know, this could be fun. It's exciting. It's in federal court. It's something I've never done before. So let me try it. And so you're right. I kind of fell into it. It's the nation got the grant and they needed somebody to fill it. And I was like, hey, let me try it and see if I like it.
1: And that transition from civil to criminal law, was that a big adjustment?
0: Yeah, it was a big adjustment, because I went from practicing and I practiced in federal court, but civil on the civil side, not criminal side. So not only are you learning an entire new area of law, you're also having to learn how to investigate cases or assist the federal agents in investigating cases. And so it was kind of drinking from a fire hose the first year or so, just trying to learn criminal procedure in federal court and learning how to build strong cases that could be prosecuted at the federal level.
1: What else did you learn during your time as Assistant Attorney General for the state of Oklahoma? Or for Oklahoma,
0: Yeah. So, well, I was Assistant Attorney General for Cherokee Nation, and then I was Assistant Solicitor General for the state of Oklahoma. And when I was with the state of Oklahoma, that was very kind of controversial at the time because Oklahoma and the tribes were almost at the height of their clash.

0: understanding not only federal Indian law, but also tribal relations, tribal politics. And so the biggest takeaway was on the state side, they just don't have that tribal experience or expertise, or especially they don't have a voice coming from the tribes to help kind of inform those major decisions that were going on.
1: Did you ever feel like you were stuck in the middle, kind of in a tug of war? Because a lot of that conflict you're describing, it still exists today.
0: Oh, yeah. No, it's definitely, you're stuck in the middle. And I used to always tell everyone that, you know, being a tribal liaison is the epitome of what most people consider a good negotiation, which is everybody walks away a little disappointed. And so in those rooms and those conversations, you know, there are times when all the interests are aligned, but more often than not, you have a tribal interest that wants to go one direction, a state interest that wants to go another, and then you've got the federal interest out here as well. And so feeling like you're professionally tugged, like being tugged in all directions, is part and parcel of what goes with being a tribal liaison. And then there's also the personal component where you're a tribal citizen and you're dealing with issues that you may, you know, professionally, it's like, this makes sense, but I can see how this is detrimental to tribal citizens. And so that kind of tension, trying to balance private or your personal with the professional, is always there as well.
1: We're talking with Courtney Jordan, a criminal defense attorney based in Tulsa, Oklahoma. We're going to take a short break. We'll come back and continue our conversation. And if anyone would like to join us today, you can do so by calling 1-800-996-2848. You can ask Courtney a question or share a comment. Again, that number, 1-800-996-2848.

0: The Trump administration ended long-standing environmental protections required to safeguard imperiled animals when it redefined a word in the Endangered Species Act earlier this month. Two tribes are now suing the government, saying the move exposes at-risk salmon to more harm. That's on the next Native America Calling.
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1: Also comment on our website, NativeAmericaCalling.com, or any of our social media pages, such as Facebook and Instagram. Now, Courtney, before break, you mentioned that while you were in the U.S. Attorney's Office there in Tulsa, everyone you were working with was really scared of Indian country. And I want to follow up on that because I'm curious to know, what exactly were they scared of, or was it more about them just not understanding?

0: standing in country.
1: Well, and I was actually in the Muskogee U.S. Attorney's Office, not Tulsa, which the entirety of the Eastern District is now Indian country because five tribes reservations intersect throughout the entire district. But, you know, people were first scared. You see this across the board with attorneys. A lot of people are just scared of Indian law because it's such a niche, specialized area that nobody really wants to take the time to learn and try to understand exactly how that area of law operates. And it's kind of the same thing you see with Indian country in general. It's just this sector of life that if you're not a part of it, people think that they're going to be excluded. If you're not a part of it, you may not know the inner workings. And so it's almost like a holy grail of law, and then in life as well, because there's a lot of misunderstanding. And then sometimes there's not that drive to try and fill that void of understanding.
0: What do you think is the biggest misunderstanding some of these people have about Indian country, specifically from a legal perspective?
1: You know, that's a great question. I think the biggest misunderstanding is that a lot of people get the idea that Indian law affects tribal citizens on a day-to-day basis. I think a lot of people do not understand that. I think a lot of people see the tribes are what's in the news. You hear about their major litigation, but Indian law intersects with Indian tribal members on a day-to-day basis. And anytime something has changed, that trickles down to tribal citizens and it affects them different ways. And a lot of people don't appreciate how, you know, if the state of Oklahoma decides to go after tribal citizens because of their license plates, when there's a dispute with the tribes over the compacts, that it's not the tribe itself that's going to feel the brunt of that decision. It's going to be the tribal citizen driving down the road who had no idea that the tags were not subject to a compact. And then they find themselves with a ticket, or they find themselves in jail. When those decisions are made on a high level, I don't think that there's a lot of appreciation for how that trickles down into real life in Indian country.
0: Okay, well, this sounds to me a lot of what has motivated you then to go to social media, going on TikTok, creating teaching videos, and just other very relatable topics, because you really are focused on individual Native American people individually and how some of these laws and how some of these policies impact us on a personal basis, which I think is really fascinating, because I think there needs to be a lot more of that going on. Right. Even on our show sometimes, I think we need to focus more on how this affects us as individuals as opposed to tribes.
1: Right. That's kind of where my heart and my passion lies, is with that tribal citizen and how these major decisions are going to affect them, or how this change in the law is going to affect it could change the custody status of their children if we have an ICWA decision. It could change the status of the land where their house is, which we saw with McGirt. And educating tribal citizens to know not only what the law is, but also where it's going, so that they can make those informed decisions instead of just kind of being very confused and just only relying on what's in the news. I really enjoy breaking it down because I feel like I'm very fortunate to have had all of the opportunities I've had in my career and to build this expertise. And there's almost like an obligation to share it, because there's a lot of, not a lot, but I mean, we have Native American law professors, we have Native American attorneys, but they're presenting to law students, they're presenting to college students, they're presenting to other attorneys teaching the law. And there's not a lot of education going directly to tribal citizens, which is what with my social media, I try to do. I try to break it down into ways that people can understand and maybe apply it to their daily life.
0: Courtney, you're very open about this event that upended your life 4 years ago. It resulted in a felony conviction, and it was spurred by a seizure. Can you describe what took place leading up to that seizure?
1: Yeah, for sure. So it was about a week and a half before the incident, I started having neurological or cognitive issues, just not remembering how to get into my phone, not remembering where my house was, like driving around for hours trying to figure out where I was going. About a week before the incident, my mom found me passed out on my kitchen floor, bleeding from the back of my head. So we don't know if a seizure caused that unconscious state or if it was something else, but there was a head injury about a week prior to the incident. And once that head injury happened, everything just got progressively worse very, very quickly. And a week later, I find myself in, as you said, a high-speed chase with police, not really knowing what was going on, not understanding the nature of the circumstances, and then ultimately in jail, which, as it relates to my career, I went from sitting in a room advising the governor of Oklahoma on the Castro v. Huerta decision to 2 weeks later finding myself in jail. So it was a drastic change very quickly that, you know, my family, we have a couple individuals that have seizure disorders. I have a history of head injuries, which they think also can contribute to adult onset seizure disorders. So the exact trigger isn't known specifically, just that now I have this disorder. It's fully medic. I mean, I am blessed because it is a condition that can be medicated. I take anti-seizure medication every day. And I've had no incidents since then, once it was figured out what was going on and properly medicated.
0: Okay. What do you remember about that high-speed police pursuit? What precipitated that? How did that all come about?
1: So it started, like I said, I had been trying to drive around and not be able to get home. And that's kind of what started it. I was trying to get somewhere. I couldn't get there. And then all of a sudden, this high-speed chase is going on. And I don't have a lot of personal memory on what happened, but I did review all of the body cam because there were, I guess, 15 officers in this pursuit. And so they had their body cam on. So I was able to review that. So I know what happened from watching those videos. I just don't have a lot of original memory on what exactly transpired.
0: Now, you were arrested for assault with a dangerous weapon, two counts of leaving a scene of an injury, accident, car crash, and then you ultimately pled guilty and you received a year's probation. Was that a difficult decision to plead guilty?
1: Oh, yeah, absolutely. It, you know, the initial arrest, and this is where the irony in going from an Indian country federal prosecutor to then be prosecuted in Indian country myself is just something that was really hard to grasp at the time, because I was originally arrested on tribal charges and then the federal indictment came. And so the federal indictment is what led to the plea. But yeah, the decision to plead guilty at that point in time, it was very challenging. We suspected that there was something else that contributed to the behavior, but at that point in time, the neurological testing just wasn't complete yet. And so we didn't have that definitive, conclusive report from the neurologist tying the event together. We would ultimately get it, but we didn't have it at that time. And so I was faced with going to a federal trial where if I was found guilty, then I could be facing prison time, as opposed to a plea where the government, they were recommending 1 day of probation. And so that's where I, at that point in time, I just wasn't in a position to take that trial gamble.
0: Now, you were placed on administrative leave. Yes. Tell me more about what happened after that arrest and how your personal and professional lives were impacted.
1: So personally, I didn't know until months later the kind of news traction the incident had gotten. I was very sick at the time. There was that prior head injury, and then in the in the crash. There was a little bit of a head injury, like a second head injury as well. And so as soon as it happened, my family just took my phone. And so I had no contact with the outside world. And by the end of July, I was in treatment myself for malnutrition and the head injury. And so I really had no contact with the outside world until about mid-August. And I stayed in treatment from like July 28th or 29th all the way through the end of October to try and get the neurological issues under control, but then also malnutrition, because one of the side effects of everything that happened was I just kind of stopped eating. And so I lost a significant amount of weight and was very malnourished. And so I spent the first, like after the incident, I spent the next three and a half months in treatment trying to get better. And at that time is whenever the Attorney General's office put me on administrative leave, unpaid administrative leave. They didn't terminate me, which I was very fortunate for that. And at the time it was Attorney General O'Connor. And so there was no termination. They allowed me to stay on that administrative leave, and I was able to retain my insurance at the time, which without that, I'm not sure I would have had the benefit of going to treatment and getting better so quickly.
0: Okay. Now, go ahead. I'm sorry.
1: Oh, no. You go ahead.
0: Well,
1: I don't know where else to go with that one.
0: Okay. No alcohol, no drugs were found in your system at the time of the arrest. How long did it take for you to find out about this medical condition that you described earlier?
1: So I was fortunate because the therapist at the treatment center, her daughter had suffered a really severe head injury and it had similar symptoms and a similar incident. And so she immediately recognized what was going on as this is probably something neurological. And my attorney at the time was also like, you're a completely different person and there's probably something neurological. The problem is that there are not a ton of neurologists around. And so I wasn't able to see a neurologist until the end of November, which would have been four and a half months after the incident. So we didn't start that neurological testing until December of 2022. And so I had to do all kinds of stuff. I was hooked up to an EEG for 3 days to test for seizures. I had to undergo a neuropsychological evaluation. We had to try multiple rounds of medication. And so for the year after the incident, it took about a year to get on to figure out what the diagnosis was and then get on medication where I could be stabilized and start to rebuild. And professionally at that time, I was on administrative leave, but I was also on short-term total disability. And so I stayed on disability for the 6 months that I think that you can have whenever, like based on how long I had been working for the Oklahoma Attorney General. And then after that, I had a couple months where I just took off to try and get better. And by then, my law license hadn't been suspended yet, but I knew that was coming. And when you're suspended, you can't practice law. But you can practice, you can work in the legal area. And so I started working as a legal assistant for a law firm in my hometown. And that was around April of 2023. So in the months, about nine or 10 months after the incident happened, I transitioned from assistant solicitor general and tribal liaison to a legal assistant and paralegal at a, you know, law firm in my hometown, which I'm very grateful for, very thankful for that opportunity. After everything that happened, for anyone just to give me a chance was a blessing.
0: How's your health now, Courtney?
1: It's great. There have been no similar incidences since it happened. And I've been on my current medication regimen for over a year, probably 2 years at this point, and feeling great. One of the triggers was the stress at the time. And so learning how to balance my career with my stress levels is something that I've had to learn over time because my mindset is just go, go, go and kind of disregard everything else. But then I always go back to that time where the go got me in a really bad situation. And so now I'm fortunate with my own practice to be able to control my schedule, except for when I have court appearances. So if I need to push through one day, I can take the next day and kind of chill, because if not, then I start to have adverse consequences of letting that stress build up. And
0: okay,
1: but other than that, I feel great. I'm back fully functioning, just working to rebuild.
0: Did you face any pushback? Was there anybody that was like, hey, you know, I don't know, this medical condition seems like it could just be an excuse? Did you face any of that, or were people very receptive?
1: No, one of the most devastating things that happened at the time was I went through a couple different attorneys, and my first attorney was on board. He was like, there's something neurological, something's going on, but he was retained. And so when I ran out of money, I had to have court appointed counsel, and then a local law firm, a couple of their attorneys volunteered to do pro bono counsel. And so at that point in time, those attorneys were of the opinion that there was nothing neurological going on, like verbatim what was told to me. And I'm like, what are you talking about? I didn't just go crazy for nothing. Like, there's something happening. But there've been a lot of people, and I mean, there's probably still people today that think that there's nothing neurological. They don't know that I take medication for it. They don't know that I have to every 6 months have my neurologist sign off on my ability to drive a car because of this condition. Okay. And yeah.
0: All right, Courtney, we have to take a break. We'll come back and continue our conversation. And phone lines are open, 1-800-99-NATIVE to join us.
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1: 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Courtney, we had to take a quick break there, but is there anything else you wanted to share with our listeners about that time when, you know, you were diagnosed with this condition and working with attorneys and experiencing some pushback on that?
2: I think that the main thing, the main takeaway that I would hope for others to have is that sometimes you just have to advocate for yourself. And even when there's pushback, when you know something in your gut or something in your heart that you believe it to be true, that there are going to be people who are always going to push back and that you have to keep moving forward and ultimately just kind of silence those voices that are not in your corner or not advocating for you.
1: Okay. Now, as you shared earlier, your law license was suspended and then you went to work as a legal assistant about 9 months later. Tell me how you got back your license and then ultimately you were able to open this new defense practice. I mean, that's really a monumental achievement because my understanding is most attorneys are not successful after having experienced something like you went through.
2: Right. So the way in Oklahoma, the way that attorney discipline works, when you are charged with a crime, it's usually not until you plead guilty or your conviction that that bar discipline process starts. They usually allow that case to, they allow that case to get going, but it usually starts either with the charge or once you're convicted. And so I hadn't been suspended yet at the time of my conviction. So that conviction is what triggered the bar case to open in front of the Oklahoma Supreme Court. And so there was an order of immediate interim suspension that was entered. And so I believe that was June 2023 was when I was suspended. And so that started the bar case, and I had a separate attorney for that as well. And with that process, you have an opportunity to have a hearing and present evidence of what happened. You're not relitigating your criminal case, but you're giving context and you're trying to show that you are still competent, you're still able, and that you're not a threat to the general population by having your law license. And so as part of that case, I did have a hearing. And so we were able to present evidence. By that point in time, the medical condition had been diagnosed. And so my neurologist was able to write a letter connecting the condition to the conduct. And I had a therapist testify to all of the progress I had made since the incident. I had my employer testify about the work I'd been doing and how I was doing to kind of show that I hadn't been practicing law during that time. And ultimately, it wasn't until, so we had the hearing, I believe, in April of 2024. And it wasn't until September of 2024 when the Oklahoma Supreme Court came out with their opinion. And in their opinion is where they went over the facts, but then they also, and this was really, it gave me a lot of validation, very validating to me, because they said there was a strong causal nexus between the conduct and the medical condition. And so even though I'd had the neurologist with the diagnosis, with the letter, even for me too, it was like, is this really true? But then to have the Oklahoma Supreme Court come out and say there is this strong causal nexus, that was affirming to me that, okay, that incident was not who I am. It was just what I did on that one day. And once the Supreme Court issued the opinion and lifted that the discipline they imposed was a 1-year suspension to run concurrent with my 1-year federal probation. My federal probation had ended back in May 2024. So when the decision came out in September 2024, I was able to start practicing law almost immediately after that. And it wasn't until January of 2025 when I decided to open my own firm, because I just hadn't found my place after everything that had happened. I'd had wonderful opportunities and so many people who were willing to give me a second chance, but nothing felt quite right. And nothing was fitting and nothing seemed like something to do long term. So it wasn't until I opened my own practice where I get to pick and choose what I do when I really started to kind of get my footing back and start to feel like my old self again.
1: And how's this new practice working out? Do you enjoy it? Are you finding the work rewarding?
2: Oh, yeah. I love it. I have, you know, and even now as a practicing attorney, you, of course, have your retained clients. And so I love working on those cases. And I'm very proud of the fact that my retained cases are either in tribal court or they are tribal citizens in state court trying to navigate that system. And so I'm still able to have that strong Indian country connection with my retained clients. But then also I'm court-appointed attorney in federal court in Muskogee. So back in the Eastern District of Oklahoma, where I was once a federal prosecutor, now I'm a federal criminal defense attorney for defendants who can't afford attorneys. And then I have another really awesome opportunity in Tulsa County, because I have a contract with an entity called the Office of Family Representation. And so I represent parents who have had their children removed or their children might be removed in deprived cases. And I'm specifically assigned to a docket where the cases are subject to the Indian Child Welfare Act. And so whether I'm in tribal court or state court or federal court, there's this Indian country connection that really unites all of them. And so that's where I feel like with my own firm, since I'm able to have that control, I'm really able to kind of walk in what I want to do and how I want to practice.
1: Okay, now I want to ask you about your social media, and I'm looking at your website right now, and you have a bullet point here. It says, join the movement, follow the unfiltered breakdowns and legal education on TikTok. I like the way that has a good ring to it. 250,000 yeah. followers, explainers on the criminal justice. How do you choose these topics? And again, I mean, some of these are difficult to understand, but you break them down into these short videos, very engaging. People can really learn by watching you.
2: Yeah. So a lot of it, it's funny because the channel started, I used to, in my pre-incident life, I was off social media. I had a private Facebook page, but had you told me 4 years ago I would come to have a social media like this, I would tell you you were crazy because I tried to keep everything private. But last fall, there was a budget shortfall for court-appointed counsel in federal court. And so we weren't getting paid. And we didn't get paid from July until November because of government shutdown. And so I just made one video. I was like, I don't know who's going to see this, but hopefully somebody in Washington, we're not getting paid and it's hurting defendants. And that one kind of took off a little bit. And I was like, oh, okay, maybe people will listen when I talk. And then I started talking about what I learned as a federal prosecutor. Those started taking off. And then I was like, wait a second, I'm leaving Indian country behind. I have all this Indian law knowledge. Those tend to take off too. And so now when it comes to creating content, it's either current events like the video with birthright citizenship and Native Americans, or it's something like just general Indian Child Welfare Act law, talking about that, or talking about Native Americans in prison and how that rate is a lot higher than people realize, or phone privacy, which comes from my federal prosecutor experience. So the cool thing about having your own social media, at least for me, is I can do whatever I want. And so, you know, a lot of the time I will pre-plan some stuff, but a lot of the time it's just what interests me in that moment and what do I think will interest other people going forward.
1: You also have a lot of videos about privacy, like what to do,
2: yes.
1: You know, like if you get arrested or police take your phone. Why is there so much desire from your followers to learn about these very specific types of topics? Like, what do you do if you, you know, you're in a situation with police and things like that?
2: I think that a lot of people, it's hard to imagine yourself in that situation, but a lot of people are just one person removed from those kind of situations. There's a lot of people who maybe themselves have been in a criminal setting, or they know someone in a criminal setting. And so that's scary when you don't know that process. And to be able to break that down, because in my practice in criminal defense, I see all of the time people talking to police thinking they're being cooperative, and then they wind up with charges and they're just shocked that happened. They thought that they were going to not charge them because they cooperated, and that's just not the reality. But I think that a lot of people, because of the way technology is going, because we carry our lives in our pocket on our cell phone, your life is basically broadcast on a device that you have on you all of the time. And the thought of somebody, just the thought of a stranger being able to access that, and then the thought of the government being able to access that, I think it creates a fear in people. And then the curiosity is learning what to do if that happens.
1: Well, Courtney, that's just it. We have a whole following of engaged NAC listeners right now who want to know, what should people do if police confiscate right. their phones?
2: Oh, so if the police take your phone, it's going to be hard to get it back. If they have an active case going on, you're probably not going to get it back. But one thing that you are able to do, let's say that they have your phone, they download your phone, you're entitled to all of that downloaded information that was on your phone. And so you should be able to see that. And then if you want to do your own download of your phone, you should be able to do that as well. That only happens once a case has been started. If the phone is part of an investigation, you're not going to get it back, but you can always ask. And so if they decide they're not going to go forward with charges, they should give that property back to you.
1: Got it.
2: Once the phone is in their possession, it's really hard for you to do anything. It's more like, what do you not do? Don't try to remote wipe it. Don't start deleting, because on those extractions, or when they download your phone, it's going to tell them if you tried to delete something, whether it was remote or on the device itself.
1: Okay. Any other tips you have for people to protect themselves in the event they find themselves being questioned by police?
2: I think the biggest thing is just politely asking for a lawyer. When I got arrested and throughout my entire case, I didn't speak to the police one time, because literally everything you say can be used against you, and you don't know how they're going to use that statement against you. And so if you do it in a polite, respectful way, the police will usually leave you alone. That doesn't mean charges aren't going to happen. Like in my case, I still got charged even though I didn't give a statement, but then you can still get charged if you do give a statement. But at least if you tell them you want a lawyer, you could have somebody with you in that conversation advising you on what you should say and what you shouldn't say. So I think number one is just stop talking to the police.
1: Okay. Courtney, what are your plans here going forward? Tell me more about how you envision the future of your practice and future cases, and also the social media. How big do you want to get with this?
2: You know, that's a good question. So my goal on your average day is to post two videos a day. But the problem is I'll get on a good little kick where I'll do two a day, and that's where I'll see growth on my account. And then I'll have court four times in 1 week, like this week, and I just don't have the time to do those videos. And so fortunately the account still grows, but not as quickly. I don't know how big I want to get. I think as long as it's helping people and people are still interested, that's kind of my ultimate goal. A lot of my retained clients right now come from social media. So it's not only do I enjoy it, but it's also generating some business. And so it makes sense to stick with it as long as I can with given my schedule. I don't think I could ever give up law full time to do social media, just because I truly love the practice of law. I love representing people. I love the mental challenges that come with it. I love the competition. Like, it's when you're in court, it's you against the other side, and somebody comes out a winner and somebody comes out a loser. And so I have a competitive streak inside of me, and I really enjoy that and the the adrenaline rush that comes with presenting in court is also very fun.
1: Now, do you have any partners assisting you in the firm or staff that you want to give a shout out to?
2: So I do partner with a firm in Broken Arrow called Sterling Oaks Law Firm. The owner is also a Cherokee citizen, and I will run my retained clients through Sterling Oaks because they have that infrastructure to be able to handle accounting, billing, all of that that I don't necessarily have time for. That's been really great because trying to build my own practice and trying to grasp the learning curve that comes with accounting and billing and all of that, it's nice to have that firm to lean on.
1: Courtney, do you get requests for videos and information from Native people outside of Oklahoma and other parts of the country?
2: So I will get, I'll get inquiries for videos, but then also I'll get, because I do a free 20-minute consultation through Sterling Oaks, the law firm that I partner with. And so I will get calls from all over the country, tribal members and non-tribal members who either are looking for an attorney or they're just wanting to bounce ideas off of an attorney. And so that's something that we offer for free for 20 minutes. And so those usually come from social media, but then in my inbox and quote DMs and that kind of stuff, people will send me suggestions on videos that they would like me to see or they would like me to do.
1: All right. Courtney, unfortunately, we're out of time. We're going to have to wrap it up, but thank you so much. I've really, really enjoyed talking with you today.
2: Thank you. I appreciate it.
1: Join us again on Monday on Native America Calling when we'll discuss the gutting of the Endangered Species Act by the Trump administration. Our executive producer is Art Hughes. Our producers are Andy Murphy, Sol Traverso, and Joe Thompson. Marino Spencer is the engineer. Sho McPolin is the digital producer. Nola Daves Moses is the distribution director. Bob Peterson is the network manager for Native Voice One. Clifton Chadwick is our national underwriting sales director. Charles Sather is our chief operations officer. The president and CEO of Quantic Broadcast Corporation is Jacqueline Salee. Have a safe weekend. I'm Sean Spruce.

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